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0: That's rain. When you're sad, that's rain. When tears are falling down, that's rain. When death come calling, there ain't nothing but rain. Listen, you don't know what it is to wear a smile
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Have you enjoyed tonight? Amen. I gotta do this one before I leave. I know it's time to go, but you know, everywhere I go, I have to sing this song because it's such a special part of me. Out of all the songs that I've written, out of all the songs that I sing, this one means most to me. It's closest to my heart. I've been singing for quite some time now, and folks prophesied on me years ago, said that I wasn't gonna be nothing. They said that I wouldn't make it. They said that I wouldn't last long. They said that I would never amount to anything. But I want Atlanta to know tonight that I am still holding on. Singing tonight. I'm fortunate tonight to have my cousin Deborah here, and the original version of this song, she sings it. I wonder, would it be all right if she sings a verse of it? Would it be all right if Deborah's come out and sing it? Come on, give Deborah.

give Deborah a hand. Come on. Yeah. Would it be all right if I sing a verse of it? Okay, thank you. Well, I wrote the song. I'm going to sing it anyhow if you don't like it.

Thank you so much. God bless you. Good night, everybody.

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0: 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God bless y'all.
1: Quarantine, and we still lit.
2: 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I am so saucy, cuz. 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

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I was looking for somebody country just like me. But I thought I was going to find a young man that was country like me. But it was not so. I came in and I started looking around home. And my eyes stopped on a little lady and said, Doretha. And I looked at her and I said, what's your name? And she said, Doretha. I said, all my life, I find somebody that fit me just fine. Her name is Doretha. I wouldn't nickname her. I said, I'm just going to call you Doretha. And she had a little song. I said, do you know how to sing? She said, yes. In the little song, she said, I want to sing that song, but I want to be more like Jesus. I think I better seek it out five. Don't read the way yet, baby. 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

0: 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Yes, it's Lee Pitts, the host of the award-winning Lee Pitts Live on television. 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

0: Let us together make the choices that will put our planet back on the right course.
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0: For it is the difference of colors and races that actually unite us all. 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
6: Where God's grace matters. Yeah.

Seasons change the color so quickly, it's hard to keep up with the leaves. Cause everybody leaves. On my birthday, Kobe, Gigi, and Seven Souls remind me that the tree of life is so uncertain. And tomorrow has unpredictabilities as colorful as the smiles that took off that day. May that Sunday morning resonate past trophies and trinkets in the ongoing pursuit of more to sober us with the humbling truth. My life and your life is just a vapor. And if what you see is all you see, then you do not see all there is to be seen. Quickly.

0: Anyone else?
1: My name is David, and in 8 years, I'll be an alcoholic.
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0: Harsh.
1: Hey, he knew not to drink. 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
0: No, not really.
1: Bill, if we don't tell them what we expect and why they shouldn't drink, how are they gonna know?
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0: Why would you bully me?
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They said, would you sing us a song? 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He told him he couldn't sing those other kind of songs.

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0: 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Then, be a no-show and stay out of the loop. 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In other words, if you're sick, stay home from work. Stay.
1: 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Yes, it's Lee Pitts, the host of the award-winning Lee Pitts Live on television. 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
1: Kyle's not here. 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
0: Really?
1: Yeah. Zero tolerance. 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
0: Harsh.
1: Hey, he knew not to drink. We've made that clear to all of our kids, right?
0: No, not really.
1: Bill, if we don't tell them what we expect and why they shouldn't drink, how are they gonna know?
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0: me.
1: 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Can I get everybody to do that for me?

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I've already had what we come this morning about here, how hard, humbly before the throne of grace, we come to tell you thank you for the many blessings you continue to shower up on it. If I sleep throughout the night, throughout early morning, waking, woke up early this morning, blood still flowing through everything, got a reason for some help and strength. For this, we tell you thank you for just allowing us to kneel at your feet this morning, ask for forgiveness for the things that we left undone, and well, as those that we've done not according to your spirit. For I recognize that a creature of this moment, and I need you in all walks of life. Continue to lead and guide through all truth and understanding that I might be able to show a dead and perplexed world of your grace and your tender mercy. We thank you this morning for this opportunity to just to be on this air, be able to commune with someone here, there, and everywhere where they might be. Riding along in their automobile, on their job, sticking shirt in their home, or in some nursing home, or even behind prison walls. We just tell you thank you. Turn their mind not to refuse to come and accept the change that is await them according to your spirit. Lord, we say thank you, sir. We pray for families everywhere, mother, father, sons, and daughters throughout the land and country. Keep us in your care and keeping us travel through this barren land we go through this day. Help us to show forth your grace and your tender mercy that is placed within us. We're going through this land reminding them all about your grace and your tender mercy. Oh, let not our labor down here be in vain. But when it's time to vacate this land, oh, take me to that dwelling place that you have prepared somewhere. In glory will dwell with you throughout eternity. It's in Jesus' name we ask it all. Amen. Amen. Amen.

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2: www.dunbargospel.com. A very pleasant good morning to you, you, and especially you. Today is Saturday, the 30th day of the month of May. May the 30th, and very pleasant, happy birthday to you if you happen to be born on this particular day. And may God bless that you have many, many, many, many, many more. You're near the end of the month. In fact, we got 2 days that are left. That's today and tomorrow left in the month of May. So if this is your month, enjoy it to it fully. All that God has done in your life, tell him thank you, thank you, thank you just for keeping me in this way. I feel so undeserved because I haven't always done all the things that you asked of me. But thank you for just keeping me on this journey. That is a beautiful gift that you have received. If you receive the Lord Jesus Christ as your personal Savior, I don't want to tell God, thank you for saving me. Thank you, Lord, for saving me. Yeah, that's always in order. A very pleasant good morning. We're looking for today and tomorrow, but they didn't show it to us in our forecast. They gave us a 10-day blank. And let us hit out with our specialty is here. They didn't give me one. Let's see what this was saying. No. They did not give me one. The high temperature today is about 77 degrees. Currently 77 degrees. That's 6:02 in the a.m. And let's see if they give me anything to go along with this. Let's see, I smacked that one. No, nothing. Nothing hit that one. Nothing on that one. They gave me a 10-day outlook. And let's see what local folk look like here. You know. What are local folks doing? They're not doing it. Let's see what. Oh, here they are. Fort Myers. They didn't give that to me either. And they'll vacate that one. And hit the map again. And we just see what the freeze there. Let you know the temperature in Fort Myers 7 degrees. How did it going to get around the low to mid 90s? If you know that our road in here in the Fort Myers area, everything looks clear this morning. There's some spots of construction that we have to be aware of. And they haven't shown me no accident for this Saturday morning. And nothing to hold us back, you know, all the way out to State Road 31. And we're looking at Bayshore Road as it's going on up through Highway 78. As it's going on through that way. And we don't see anything to hold. I mean, meanwhile, let's go up around our cousins them and see what the weather is saying up there in Pitt View. As the current temperature is mostly cloudy in Pitt View, and the temperature is 72 degrees. Let's see if they give me a day. I don't see a day for these folks either. So they left that one off. I don't see Pitt View. Local weather for today, and oh, there it is. And let's hit this little strip here and see if it's gonna show us anything. Anything better? I guess they're a little weak info. Nah, they gave me the wrong information here. Help, determine to help keep independent day weather alive. Why you rotate the cuff isn't healing? Well, that can be a very good reason. How did we get, how did they put us all into this kind of stuff? That's not what we would be asked for. Well, there we go. Now I know they out of order here this morning, folks. Computer A, computer E, because they're showing me the temperature is zero on this.

And they showed me the moon rock, and showed me all this other stuff. Let's see what they got there. They got Fort Benning, Hillsboro, Hattachevy, Seal. What about Omaha? Omaha. My mom used to tell me about Omaha. I never been able to find it. They travel 50 miles a day. That's what they all about. Here. And they gave me only 0000. I guess they, because they got this other information up there. And see what the rain looked like. Pretty good weather coming through the southeastern part of the United States. Gonna be expecting rain throughout this weekend. And if you happen to be headed up that way, remember you're gonna run into some pretty inclement weather. And if you plan on flying, that might be some delays in some of the trip that are taking also. And they're not showing me anything that is suitable to hit the map again, see where it's going to strip. And if I'm going to send the script back up there, y'all, we'll just, let's hit pit view again and see what they're going to tell me. Pit view. Current temperature in pit view is 72 degrees. And it said 507, that's all they gave me. Nothing. And let's hit the little mark and see what it's going to come up with. If you show me zero again, okay. The current temperature is 72 degrees. They didn't give me anything for a forecast for the day. Only partly cloudy sky. Okay, recognize whoever operating this might be older than I am, and they don't know what they're looking for. That might be the case, though. You might have a senior operating today, since today is Saturday. I don't mean a senior get up this early in the morning. So we can't blame it on them. Or maybe they left it set last night. And I probably got a robot operating that thing this morning. I don't know who is out there. But at about 6:06 this early Saturday morning, I want to look at our message for today, our breakfast for today, coming from Psalm 37, verse number 4. It says, take delight in the Lord, and he will give you the desires of your heart. Take delight in the Lord, and he will give you the desire of your heart. It's like, ask God first. And he's the creator. He made everything. He made you. And he already know what you need for your acts. But asking God first bring about perfection in our life. Are we living toward that end? Or are we just going about to establish our own righteousness? At this point, early in my marriage, I struggled to figure out my wife's preference. Does she want a quiet dinner at home or a meal at a juicy restaurant, rather? Was it okay for me to hang out with the guys? Or did she expect me to keep the weekend free for her? Once, and then her guessing and deciding first, I asked her, dear, what do you want? I'm fine with either, she replied with a warm smile. I'm just happy you thought of me. That's a cue for all this morning. If we wake up in the morning and see a sad look, undesirable look on our loved one's face, we kind of get a little tense there. Wonder, what are they feeling? Man, if you just say, honey, I love you, then that face expression might change. And you'll be a better acting person the rest of the day. By the time I went to desperately to know exactly what God wanted me to do. But then which job to take? Praying for guidance and reading the Bible didn't reveal any specific answer. But one answer was clear. I was to trust in the Lord, take delight in him, and commit my ways to him. About 10 years or so, 5 years at least before my retirement age, or in the midst of early 50s, y'all, down in the 50s.
asked God to, because the job that I had wasn't paying anything much for a retirement. So I wanted a retirement. So I asked God to let me go work for the city of Fort Myers. I was simply asking this. Let me go work for the city of Fort Myers that I have something to maybe buy me a snack, a pay light bill, or a water bill or something, along with the social. Okay, and when they laid me off, I went to looking for jobs in various places. And that was job pretty much more money. I signed up for them, and they didn't even get back with me. I signed with the school board, they didn't get back. So the meantime, I signed with the city, and they gave me open invitations to come for an interview to see where did I really want to work or where was I. I'm like, the city don't pay that much money. I want me a job that pays me something that I can deal with. They were less than $10 an hour, or less than $9 an hour. In fact, they were less than $8.50. And they were far less than what I was making, y'all. And I wanted something near where I was. I at least give me $10 an hour, but I couldn't get that either. But I can remember when I had gone for a space for retirement. I wanted something that I can look forward to once I retired from the job that I had, once I get too old to work. And so did I act for the city. He sent me to the city. And arriving at the city, I found a whole disagreement, just about everybody looking in opposite direction. Nobody seemed to want to speak to anybody or talk to anybody. Everybody had a selfish mind. So when I got in, I sit down and got with one person, and I started talking with him. And he went, "Are you talking with me?" "Yeah, I'm talking with you." So the next morning, I was a little busy, the next 3 or 4 days or so. I was busy, and he tried to talk to me, and I was too busy to give him any answers because I was trying to correct what I was doing. What a new job, though. So he finally got next to me. He said, "Hey, I thought you wanted to be friend. I tried to talk to you the other day, and you didn't even take time to talk to me." And so, okay, I am. I want to be friendly. I want to get to know everybody that I can. What happened, I was more tentative to the job that I was about to go into. I wasn't ignoring you or anything. Look, we're still friends. I don't want you to be desperate. If you happen to call me and I don't answer or something, I'm doing something else, don't take it as a defense that I don't want to be bothered. No, don't you feel that way. And if I do you that way, remind me what I did. And it so happened, after about a year, or after about 6 months, rather, I had over half of the people speaking to one another, everybody talking, everybody laughing and having fun, looking like, huh? I didn't know where the clown came from. But it wasn't really the pay and the money that I received. It was the fellowship that I caused to come back to. Some wanted to fight. Some of you want to get a gun and shoot. But it was the thing that I said, why get a gun? Go, I give you a mouth, give you a friendliness. So talk to the people there. And then come the big one. Here come the big one, y'all. Here come the big one. We had to get the a CDL license to drive the trucks around the city. So there was a younger man, about 20 years younger than I were. Maybe pretty close. About 15 at least years younger than I were. So he didn't have the chauffeur. When I got in, I was going to take his spot. He was going to go get the CDL. So even though two owners, that's like how I work things. And mysterious, never knew how it worked. And I needed 5 months before I could even talk to anybody about anything. So before the 5 months came up, I go to the supervisor and remind him that, "Oh, wow, this young man is training. Could I train also?" "Oh, sure." "How long have you been here?" Two months and a half. "Oh, sure, I guess it's okay." And so I go to the big man. "Okay, yeah, sure. Go ahead and train while he's training. Both of you can go together and get your license." So we got the license. And other thing, I know how to drive the truck. The young man didn't hardly know how to drive. And there was a Caucasian there over another job. He needed somebody to drive along with his drive for him. You know, do his short pickup work. And they were looking at what they told me, that they hired more of the better experienced person to take the job first. But he looked at me because I was black and the other guy was white. He hired the young man. And the young man was made. You know, he got angry. He was telling me, "But why he called me to come and drive for him? You a senior?" I said, "I don't know nothing about this. That's his decision."
So if you don't like it, you take it to the supervisor. I ain't bothering with it. Does that make me jump because I'm white? That doesn't say I want to work with him. I said, because I'm black, I don't care who I work with. It doesn't matter with me. I came to do a job, and that's what I'm here for. But there's some things that happen in your life, and you got no idea why they happen this way. But be mindful that God knows your every move, and when you ask for a certain movement, what are you looking for? You looking for the best God has to offer, or what he give to you? And some of the time, we run into more trouble because we're looking for the best. But I wanted a high-paying job, and naturally, but then since God granted me what I asked for, I was more than satisfied. And when I realized God usually give us the freedom of choice if we first seek to put his ways before our own, that means dropping choices that we are plainly wrong or would not please him. Might be something immoral, ungodly, or unhelpful toward our relationship with him. If the renaming option please God, then we are free to choose from them. Our loving Father wants to give us the desire of our heart, that take delight in him. And we delight in the Lord in all our ways. He's going to give us the desires of our heart. And again, I remind you of some things that I got before with him improper. Not for my pleasure, but for the satisfaction of mind. And God refused to let that get close to me. And when I found out who was working and why, because I actually keep these things away, guess what? I'm happy as I want to be. In making decisions, why is it important to ask God first what he desires? How is that freeing? How is that freeing? I mean, you didn't make your choice. The choice that God had in store for you, that was the choice that you made. So keep in mind. We look around on that plenty of choices that we have, that thing that grab our attention. Well, the problem I'm talking about, I just wanted to get even with somebody for what they were doing. The evenness that they were constituting. I wanted to blot it out with an extra evil, but then God knew that evil was for evil, just did not work. Well, being a young man, a young person, I just wanted to get back at somebody, make it profitable for me that I go through life. I thought I would have been happy, but just remember, if God had let this happen, I would have been very unhappy. So the Lord knew happiness was coming my way, and then I was going to be overjoyed. And when I see who had really, really let me straight, kept me straight on in the past, then I would be extremely happy. So I don't mind getting on my knees now when I say, I know God is who he will do what he says to him. Teach me, oh God, to put your first in everything I do. Now please, show me how to take delight in you, that my heart will be transformed to be like yours. I want a clean heart. I want to be able to share in the glory of your beauty, that I'll be able to show it to others. If we ask in your precious name, amen, amen, amen.

0: from east and west. This is a Saturday morning. Good morning. How do you do? Is everything well with you? You had a good night's sleep last night? Oh, you had
1: your
0: a good day on yesterday.
1: Just support you all night.
0: Really, how did they?
1: It supports you.
0: How did they work out for you? Did they go according to your plan?
1: And everything.
0: Are you asking God for the north,
1: right,
0: south,
1: now,
0: east, and west for my world? Back to the pit view. And good morning to our good friend out there to do this Saturday morning. And we start this out to you this morning. Bishop Thomas, good morning to you, sir. That was Memorial Day weekend.

0: Turn with me in your Bibles to the book of Ephesians, the epistle of Paul the Apostle to the Ephesians, and chapter number 2, and verse number 10. Ephesians at chapter number 2, verse 10. For we are his workmanship, created in Christ Jesus unto good works, which God hath before ordained that we should walk in them.
1: There are trucks, and then there's the 2026 GMC Sierra. It's the truck.
0: Thank you. You may be seated. The grass withers and the flower fades, but the word of our God shall stand forever.
2: Amen.
0: I want to talk to us today from this subject: what on earth am I here for? What on earth am I here for? There are two great events in the life of every man, every woman born. The first is the day you're born. And the second is the day you find out why. Sadly, many people leave this world and never know why they were here. They never find out their purpose. They never find out their destiny. They never find out the rut that God has cut for them, the road that God has laid for them. Jeremiah says that God says to us, I know the plans that I have for you. Plans to prosper you, plans to give you a future and a hope. But again, many people leave this world having never found out their real purpose because they have tried all their lives to be somebody else. I think it's inauthentic. I think it's false and hypocritical to live your life trying to be somebody else. God thought enough of you to give you your own fingerprints. There's nobody in this world exactly like you. Not even identical twins. In their identity, there's something different about them. God loves you enough to make you you, and you are the best you in Houston. And if God had wanted you to be somebody else, he'd have made you somebody else. God made you authentically who you are, and you do God and yourself a disservice to live on this earth all these years and never find out what you are on earth for. There are some magnificent and breathtaking wonders of the natural world that capture in a moment the grandeur and the enrapturing awe of God as creator.
2: That's right.
0: The aurora borealis, sometimes referred to as the northern lights, if seen from the Arctic, are the southern lights predominantly seen from Antarctica, are produced when the magnetosphere is sufficiently disturbed by the solar wind, that the trajectories of changed particles, mainly in the form of electrons and protons, precipitate into the upper atmosphere due to the Earth's magnetic field, which makes this beautiful light show in the North and the South Poles. But as beautiful as that sight is, that's not God's greatest wonder. The Grand Canyon, is 277 miles long, 18 miles wide, and over a mile, 6,093 feet deep. Geologists claim that nearly 2 billion years of Earth's geological history have been exposed as the Colorado River and its tributaries cut their channels through layers of rock while the Colorado Plateau was uplifted. But I believe that the giant finger of God Almighty decided to show us what a ditch looks like when he wants to make one. But that again is not God's greatest wonder. Mount Everest is the Earth's highest mountain above sea level, rising 29,029 feet along the sub-range of the Himalayan mountains, along the international border between Nepal and China. It was first summited by Sir Edmund Hillary in May of 1953. Everest attracts many climbers a year, and as of 2017, nearly 300 people have died on Mount Everest, many of their bodies still on the mountain. But for all of its splendor, Mount Everest is still not God's greatest wonder. The Sphinx in Egypt, the Great Pyramids of Giza, Victoria Falls in Africa, as beautiful as those sites are, they are still not God's greatest wonder. I think you will agree with me, Lily Grove, that God's greatest wonder this morning is when grace comes to a lost soul, when dead sinners are quickened by the power of God's Holy Spirit, when a man who or a woman who was lost and on their way to hell is born again and made a new creature in Christ Jesus. Didn't go to church, but now they shout on Sunday morning. Didn't know Jesus Christ, but now they sing hymns of praise. Never opened their mouths, but now you can't stop them from shouting on Sunday morning. I think that's God's greatest wonder, when a soul that was on the edge of disaster is now in church giving God praise. You're sitting next to a wonder this morning. You're sitting next to a miracle this morning. You're sitting next to a blessing this morning. You're sitting next to God's greatest wonder this morning. If you are saved this morning, he's a wonder in your soul.
3: When our clients come and they're catastrophically injured, when they're overwhelmed financially, it makes us feel a great sense of responsibility. We want to jump right in and take care of all of those issues for the client so that they can focus on healing and getting better and pulling their families together. And we provide compassionate, caring representation for our clients.
0: When God let Jesus be born, and when God let Jesus die on the cross to save me from my sins, when I became a new creature in Christ Jesus, that's greater than the Grand Canyon, Mount Everest, Victoria Falls, put together. Because when you think about what God had to work with, somebody ought to help me preach it. When you think of your salvation and what God had to work with to save you, that ought to cause you to shout right now. When you look at the raw material that God had to use to make something out of nothing, I dare you sit in here this morning and act like you're not a wonder. You are God's workmanship. Hallelujah. God's workmanship. God's workmanship. The word workmanship is an interesting word. It comes from the Greek word poema that gives us our English word poem. It refers to a piece of literary workmanship. We saints are God's poem. Or like my fourth grade teacher said, we are God's perm. You know, black folk don't say nothing right. We are God's perm. We are God's poem, his workmanship. We are God's magnum opus. We are God's masterpiece. If you are saved this morning, listen to me. Your life is God's love letter to a lost and dying world. He has written his love in you and on you. And through you, he tells the world that he loves sinners. Y'all gonna help me preach this, won't you? He tells the world through us that his son died to redeem the lost. That there is changing power in the grace of God. The gospel is real, and Jesus Christ makes a difference in every life he redeems through his blood. The redeemed are trophies of God's saving grace. And brothers and sisters, again, when you stop to think about what God had to work with, what God had to get his hands on, how far he had to reach down, that's cause for celebration this morning. Hear me, brothers and sisters. Nobody was born an accident. Everybody born is here on purpose. And it may not have been your parents' purpose, but it was God's purpose. I wish I had a witness here. I've been trying all my life to figure out what is an illegitimate baby. No baby is in the category of the illegitimate. The parents may have brought them here illegitimately, but there's no baby that's illegitimate. Every baby is a gift from God, no matter how it got here, because you don't know who God wants to use that we call illegitimate. We ought to bless God that we made it here this morning. Have I got a witness here? I don't care how I got here. Thank God I'm here, and I'm here on purpose, because God has a plan for my life. I'm his workmanship. I'm his trophy. I'm his magnum opus. I'm his greatest literary achievement. You may have seen in the news recently that they just found a manuscript of Ernest Hemingway. Ernest Hemingway was one of the greatest writers that ever lived, committed suicide, took his own life. But Ernest Hemingway was a tremendous God-gifted author, and a writing of his, a manuscript of his, was just found recently, and I'm sure it is as great as his other writing. You don't write a manuscript, you don't write a literary masterpiece and put it in the drawer. You take it out for people to read. You don't produce a flawless Rembrandt and put it in a closet. You put it on display. When God picked me up

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1: Saved my soul. Rescued me from hell. He did not put me in a church to hide me, but he sends me out in the world as a display. To say to the world, to say to everybody I meet, if God can do something with that, God can save anybody. I wish I had an honest Christian in here. If you knew what God did to save me, if you knew what a mess I was when God saved me, that's a testimony that God can save anybody. I'm not talking about me individually, I'm talking about you as well. Because you sit here trying to act like you all of that. God took you out of the mess you were in and saved you too. That's why I can't ever understand. I can't ever understand, and I will never understand how for some people church is just a routine. Worship is just routine. Coming in God's presence and coming among God's people is just somewhere to go on Sunday morning. No. It's a big deal for me. I take it seriously. I get dressed up for it. I don't get dressed up for a whole lot of stuff, but I get dressed up on Sunday morning, because Sunday morning is different from Wednesday morning or Saturday morning or Friday. Sunday morning is where I come in the presence of the living God who sent his son Jesus to die to save me, and that's worth me getting dressed up. But not only is it worth me getting dressed up, it's worth me getting ready to shout and open my mouth. And all these clothes I put on, I'm getting ready to sweat them out. I'm getting ready to shout and give God praise because he's done so much for me. He's opened so many doors for me. He's made so many things possible that look impossible for me. But when I come in his presence and with some people who know what I'm talking about, Sunday morning is not just routine for me. I was glad when they said unto me, let us go to the house of the Lord. Now, if you don't know what I'm talking about, if this means nothing to you, you go right back to sleep. I'm sorry I bothered you. Finish your nap that you started when I stood up here. But for those of us who know that if the Lord had not saved me, I wish I had a witness here. If God had not been patient with me, if God had not given me another and another and another and another and another and another and another opportunity, I would be in hell this morning. Thank you for your grace. Thank you for taking the time to work on me. A little boy was cutting up in Sunday school, and the Sunday school teacher got exasperated and said, why are you so bad? The whole class got to be disrupted because you're just an outlaw. Can you just be still? Let me teach the lesson. How come you're just so bad? Little boy in the primary class said, be patient with me. God is not through with me yet. These children go to church too much. Be patient with me. God is not through with me yet. And you ought to tell somebody, be patient with me. I'm not all I'm going to be. But I thank God I'm not what I used to be. I wish I had somebody here who can testify that I'm not perfect, but I'm changed. I'm not the best, I'm just my best. God is still working on me. God is still wringing something out of me and twisting something out of me. And when he gets through with me, Job said, I shall come forth as gold.
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1: Michelangelo was asked once, when he was working on a piece of marble, and he was trying to do a sculpture, he completed this magnificent sculpture of David. And when he was working on it, people asked him, what are you trying to do with this piece of marble? He said, I'm trying to get rid of everything that doesn't look like David. You missed that. I'm trying to get rid of everything that doesn't look like David. You know what God is doing in your life and mine? He's trying to get rid of everything that doesn't look like Jesus. I wish I had some noise here. He's working on, he's chipping away. He's pruning, he's knocking some stuff off. He's getting some stuff and some people out of your life. Because if you keep on the way you're going, you'll never look like Jesus. We are God's workmanship. Workmanship. That's a word about workmanship. Let me hurry. That's the second word about works. We are God's workmanship. That's what verse 10 says. For we are his workmanship, created in Christ Jesus unto good works. Works are not the cause of salvation, but rather works are the consequence of our salvation. The word good means that which excels, that which is useful, that which is of a good nature. The word works in the text refers to employment, that with which one is always occupied. In other words, this word, we are created for good works, means that God is interested in how you spend your time. Somebody ought to help me preach it. God is interested in how you spend your time. You will not know this until you get a certain age. And those of us who have reached that age, whatever that age is, you will already know what I'm talking about, and you will shout because you are in that category. When you get a certain age and you pick up the newspaper, you don't read the headlines. You don't read the sports page. You don't read the horoscope. You turn immediately, yeah, you got it, to the obituary column. Because number one, you want to make sure your name is not in that column. And then when you visit the cemetery, and the older you get and the more family you lose and the more friends you start to lose, you spend a lot of time in the doctor's office or at Walmart or in the cemetery. You could have a class reunion at the doctor's office. All your classmates are with you at the doctor's office. And then if you got time, you're at Walmart. And then when the years start passing by, you spend a lot of time in the cemetery. And I spend time in the graves walking around looking at reading tombstones. I'm interested always in reading tombstones. Birthday, date of death, and between the birthday and the date of death is a dash. And the person who is entombed, God will not hold responsible for the birthday. And they had nothing at all to do with the date of death. What God is interested in is a dash. Brothers and sisters, help me. Your life is just a dash. James said it's but a vapor. It appears for a moment, it's a mist, and it soon vanishes away. I'm not responsible for my date of birth, and I'm even less responsible for my date.

0: 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I'm not responsible for coming, nor am I responsible for going, but I am responsible for the dash.
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0: Martin King says, I only have a minute, 60 seconds in it, thrust upon me, and I can't refuse it. I didn't seek it, and I didn't choose it. But it's up to me to use it. I must suffer if I lose it, give an account if I abuse it. A tiny little minute, but eternity is in it. What are you doing with your dash? What's going on between your womb and your tomb? Is your life useful? Is anybody going to miss you when you're gone? Wish I had a witness here. What are you doing with the days that God has given you, or with the days that you have left? Stop crying about what's gone. Thank God for what you got left. Somebody ought to help me here. I was talking to one of the sweet members of this church yesterday, and she said, I want my last days to be my best days. And some of us can testify to that. We messed up our early days. We did some stuff back there that we wish we could undo. I wish I had an honest sinner saved by grace in here this morning. There's some decisions I wish I had made. There's some roads I wish I had never traveled. There's some words I wish I had never spoken. But thank God he's given me some more days. And I want to live so that God can use me anytime and anywhere. Just as light and heat are inseparably linked to the rays of the sun, likewise, justification and sanctification are inseparable parts of the gospel. Brothers and sisters, we are saved by faith alone, but faith is never lonely. We are saved by faith alone, but faith is never alone. Because if you have faith, it always produces good works. This means that God's plan for each of us includes specific good works that he has foreordained for us to do. Not only were we created for good works, but good works were created for us. He wants your life to provide a particular lens on his glory that no one else can give but you. He wants your life to be a particular lens, eyepiece on his glory, so that God can be seen in a particular way only through your life. Now, somebody can do the same thing you do, but they can't do it like you.

0: I wish I had one or two more witnesses here. It's nobody can teach your class like you. Nobody can sing your song like you. Nobody can pray your prayer or live your life or father your children or be a husband or wife to your spouse like you. God made you uniquely you. Aretha Franklin was the greatest gospel singer, I think, who ever lived. And she would try to sing songs other than gospel, but they still sounded like church songs. You make me feel like a natural woman. Made me want to pray. R-E-S-P-E-C-T. Find out what it means to me. That make me want to go to church. Because nobody could do it like Aretha Franklin. Because she was born to sing gospel. And don't even talk about my pastor, B.B. King. I've been downhearted, woman, ever since the day we met. Because life with you ain't nothing but the blue. How blue can you get? I bought you a brand new Ford. You said I want a Cadillac. I bought you a $10 dinner. You said it was just a snack. I let you live in my penthouse. You said it was just a shack. I gave you 7 children. Nobody could do that like my pastor. I was born to preach the gospel. Pam was born to sing her song. Jackie Bedford was born to sing her song. Carlos Washington was born to lead the life that he leads here at this church. Each and every one of you has your particular spot that nobody else can fill.
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0: And when you are not here, the church loses something. We need you. Because God has a particular reason that he let you be born. That's a word about workmanship. That's a word about works. But lest I keep you too long, there's a word finally about how we ought to walk. It's right here in the text. For we are his workmanship, created in Christ Jesus under good works, which God has before ordained. Here it is, that we should walk in them. The verb tense refers to a fixed way of life that is committed to living the way God intends for his people to live. It means to make full use of every opportunity. How does God expect his people to walk? I don't have a whole lot of time to elongate on it, but he expects us to walk in love. Love one another. And by this shall all men know that you are my disciples, because you have love one for another. Walk in obedience. Delight yourself in the Lord, and he will give you the desires of your heart. Walk in faithfulness. If you be not weary in well doing, In due season, you'll reap if you faint not. Walk in holiness. Be ye holy, for I am holy. There's a word about workmanship. There's a word about works. There's a word about a walk. This last word, and I'm through. Pastor Isidore Edwards, who is now retired from his church at New Rising Star in Fort Worth, said that when he turned 18, he started working on a job, and the first thing he did was bought a pack of cigarettes. He put the pack in his pocket, the shirt pocket. He put one behind his ear, had one in his mouth smoking, and walked in his mom and daddy's house smoking a cigarette. He says daddy slapped him so hard that it knocked him and the cigarette all the way across the room underneath the table. He said his grandmother, his father's mother, lived with them, and she doted on Isidore. And his grandmother said to his father, "Why did you hit him? You should have talked to him." And his father said to his mother, "Mama, I would appreciate it if you not tell me how to raise my son. That boy knows better than to come in my house with a cigarette. That's why I did what I did, because this is my house, and he knows better than to come to my house with a cigarette. I'd appreciate it, Mama, if you would stay out of this." And his grandmother said to her son, "Shut up and sit down. You my son. You listen to me. Your son smokes because he saw you smoke." And she said words that Isidore said he'll never forget. She said to him, her son, "Mice don't cut holes in the wall. They crawl through holes that rats have already cut." If you want him to live a certain way, live like that in front of him. Can I help somebody this morning? Jesus already cut a hole. And all you and I got to do is walk through it. For the Bible says, walk in the light as he is in the light. For in him there is no darkness

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2: How does this work? 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Will you be sitting beside me at the funeral? Mrs. Jamie?
0: The big shower will begin tomorrow, and throughout next week, we're going to be having rain. The rainy season has now arrived. And just a reminder.

0: on a G.
1: Tell me why.
0: I'm gonna shout this out to my brother in his better hands this morning. Good morning. WDSCD. Also shout this out to Louise and Willie this morning. Good morning to you too. Everybody, brother, good morning to the Epps folks.

0: official Memorial Day. 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Yeah, this is the official day. And memorial music goes something like this.
1: I had a dream one night.
0: Where did I get the 80s, y'all?

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0: 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It's been kind of. What are these folks here? Let's find out what these people. 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Kind of slow.
1: Post your ROI worries.
0: I guess the rain on the outer sketch of the Southwest Florida area, I guess it causing a lot of slackness in the. In our internet component, folks. Well, let's see what these guys got on their mind.

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And I'm coming all by myself.

Again, we call this a CE. That's computer error. And as you would know throughout the day with your phone, with your computer, even with your television. And if you go to business, sometimes you be in a hurry and they tell you our computer is down. And you're sitting there and they're making up a receipt for you. And then the computer all of a sudden slow down. Yeah, we don't understand it, nothing we can do about it.

0: coming up on 18 minutes before 8 o'clock on a Saturday morning, and I'm too close.
1: Let me tell you what.
0: Hold up there, hold up there, hold it.

0: off of my seat. 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That Miss Shirley Cisa right here on the beat. Oh no, man. Debbie Carter's coming.
1: Treating clients like family starts off with empathy. They're injured. They're hurt. They're
0: the Bruno boys. And Stan. Stand by me.

stand by me through thick and thin, through all of the things that are happening around me. I need your ever-loving wrapped around me. Keep me. And that shot went out to you. Can you feel it? I know, brothers and sisters, look around you today and ask yourself this question: how far has I strayed? We look at the majority of our churches as and they get narrower and narrower. I don't know what happened to the people that they're receiving this teaching. Or are they going about to establish their own righteousness? Well, remember what the Lord said. I know we got social media. We can watch it on our phone, on our computer, Facebook, TikTok, TalkTalk. But nothing like looking into somebody's face personally. I don't know, that reminds us. Forsake not the assembling of yourself together as many did, or as they did in the past. Not coming together as the Lord has as born again children. You lose the glory. You lose the power or the enthusiasm to worship the Lord in spirit and in truth. And no better.

or acquainted with the scriptures, do we just read it and go on? Or do we listen to the voice of God talking at our reading? Now, to our teachers, are you enthused about bringing the word, or enthused about trying to outdo the other? What is your idea? And God got each of us on the old basis for which he has placed us with his word. And we are to use it to glorify him, not to lift ourselves up or for the crowd to lift us up. Remember, if they lift you up, they're going to get tired, or somebody's going to disagree with you and move, and guess what? You're going to fall to the lowest. Sometimes you're going to hit the floor. But if you lift it up, when you lift it up by the Spirit, he never lets you down. He'll be right there by your side. So let's urge ourselves as we look at this Memorial Day weekend. We have this fantastic memorial of this year, 2026. That we did our best to get closer to God. But I admit, every born-again believer, they're going to join hands with his fellow brothers that they will gain strength. They got a personal view of this when we look at families. Mom and dad got about anywhere from 3 to 10 to, let's say 3 to 10 children. And how well are these children sticking together? How well do they agree? How well did mom and dad teach them how it feels to be together? And were you paying any attention? Well, being born again, we are born of one spirit, of the same spirit. Maybe you had a different dad or a different mom. Maybe at different times in the growing up, mom and dad wasn't too happy and they didn't get along too well together. And perhaps you picked up on some of this. Or you went out and talked to your schoolmate, your classmate, or your neighbor in the community. And you picked up that attitude. And you didn't need to care what mom and dad said, because when you got out by yourself, you talked like you want to, and as you got a little bit older, the disobedience came a small amount at the time. I grew up in a neighborhood where there were quite a few young men about my same age, somewhere near, some few years older, some a few years younger. And there were times they would gather together and go for a walk just to talk to one another about different things. But one of the things that I find some of these young men were doing that I couldn't stand, and they were getting the distilled spirit. Two things I couldn't put up with that were the distilled spirit and the cigarettes. Well, by me being the skinniest one in the group and the less appreciated one that was there, it didn't go along with them just to get along. I was left out of many of the conversation or happiness that went on with them. Because my happiness was not in the bottle, the cup, the can. And then there was some that dipped snuff and whatever that were, they took part in. But thanks to my master, he kept me from these things. And I can tell him thank you today, because lots of things that I could have got involved in, but due to his spirit,

0: You're on the G. He kept me from these things, and I can tell him thank you up until this day. But that's not the reason to stay with the master. Stay. And in the middle of the year, sometime around July, August, September, there was a revival going on with all of the churches in the community, and they all come. And they got together and called sinners to repentance. And I'm one of those slow ones also on that, because I couldn't see what they seen. Even though the Spirit dwelled richly within me, I did not accept that. Even that time when it seemed as though death was around me, I was afraid. I didn't know what direction to take or how to receive this. But then one day, I made this open promise. Lord, whatever you do, whatever it takes to save me, save me. And what I was talking about, seeing signs, sun, the sun, the moon, star, click all. Or people would sing a certain song, or they would move in a certain direction. Well, I was looking for one of those special signs. And then I read, well, blessed are those who believe and have not received the sign, but receive the Spirit within. Accept the Lord Jesus Christ as personal Savior on your faith, not on your sight. You believe that He came and gave of His life for you. Believe that all you have to do is come to Him in repentance. Ask for forgiveness of the things that you've done. And you're tired of that, living that kind of life. But you read about that lake. And many of us were able to see forest fires or see fire burn. And many of us test the heat. We saw the stove, so it was cooking. And many of us just had to test that stove. I touched it with our hand to make sure the stove was hot. That was the one cooking there. And then the heat of the summer, walking along the roadside when there was sand, and many of us didn't have shoes on our feet. Well, you walked on the hot sand. And if there was shallow water, and if you decide you want to take a walk through the water, a light swim, and you step in the water, you find that water was warm. And if you were smart enough to sit in a cup or pan or glass or bottle out in the hot sun or out during the summer days, sitting out around about 2 o'clock, you go pick that bottle up and you'll find out it was hot. And then in the winter, or when it got cold, you got closer to the fire, find yourself getting too close and find out you can get blisters on you from the heat. And then you thought about that fire 7 or 10 times hotter than that fire, the fire in that lake. And you find you're going to be there as long as they was in glory. Certainly, I don't want no part of this. As in the sort of life that you were living, there were no prospects. Because what it entailed things. But then you walk by faith and not by sight. So the thing you see, said it was all going to pass away. And then you read about your flesh would pass, but your spirit will live through eternity, even with God in that lake. Well, I want no part of that lake. I wanted my life to be lived out with God, whom I didn't know, but He knew me. And it says, just believe with all your heart, your mind, and your soul. I knew I didn't have the strength within myself to achieve this. So I concluded that the Lord makes His Spirit in me, plays His Spirit in me, and reconnect that spirit and made me what He would have me to be. So my willingness to accept Him, now I can tell others, become godly sorry, believe in what God can do, and you can be saved from this world of sin. But a reminder, do not take the worldly pleasure into the house of worship. And we hear all kind of voices and sit in and before service begin. And we don't know, or haven't concluded that these are moments of meditation, getting ready to receive or get joined in the worship experience. I know that sometimes the worship has begun, and there are people got a conversation going, and they won't stop the conversation until it finished to join in the song. But join in the song was really cool and stuff around the throne. And then I listen, and I got to forgive me. But it let those refuse to sing who never knew our God, but children of the Heavenly King, and speak thy joys abroad. And Lord, keep me from disattention. Raise my voice whenever it can. That there are younger age a few years ago, I can pitch it way on up there. But since I got older than eight, I raise it as high as I can go with it. And don't worry about what I used to be able to do. And tell God, thank you for what He's allowed me to do. So you've been vacating your church, getting inside, getting on your phone, instead of listening personally or looking, put your phone in your purse, your pocket, your bag, or anywhere. And if you know you got friends that are going to be calling you, and you remind them anywhere from 10:30 to 2 o'clock, do not call me, I'll be in church. I'll be in worship, actually. I don't want your phone distracting the prayer, the song, the word. I don't need this distraction. I need the Lord. So the only way to vacate this is to leave your phone home or in your car. Or put it on silent. That'll keep you from. And that you did last year or last week. I know when we get older in age, we have memory of the young life, those that was hound, street hound, or street hustler, or whatever you were. Or whatever you did, Satan tried to bring that back to your mind. But remember in the adulthood, I remind some way back, remind the sisters when they get by, when they get 60, their past life is gone. And if you love the Lord, turn your attention toward the Lord. That way you can teach the younger women how to become mothers. Fathers carry a greater responsibility, because you can look all over the church. You are father. So everyone looked up to you for solid direction. Nobody came into this world without a father. So remember that. And you got all of this responsibility to teach and to train others. Talk to others about the lifestyle. Don't let this harvest pass. Be a good cheer. God loves you.
1: There are trucks.
0: And this Memorial Day weekend And if you have been vacating your church, thinking of others, it's time to ask God to give you strength, because you can't do it on your own. You need the Lord to guide you every day. Listen. As you travel along.

0: wicked are going to receive pain, but the righteous is going to get a reward. Ain't you glad that you're going to receive that reward? You're going to get paid. You gotta get
1: meet
0: paid.
1: Miss Pink. She's
0: you're gonna get paid to go to the lake, and you're gonna get a free gift by going over in glory. The free gift of eternal life with Christ forever. Isn't that nice to know? Don't you love that? Join us now. There's need in our community, in our house. In our
2: for
0: church.
2: You that feel within need of prayer, will you bow your heads with me while we pray? Our Father, the Maker and our Creator, one who loves us when we don't love ourselves, one that sits high and look low. We come unto thee at this hour to give thanks unto thee for thy many and many blessings that thou hast given us to enjoy from the beginning of our time even to the moment that we are now enjoying, Father God. We come at this hour in the evening to say thank you for all of thy many blessings. And first of all, dear Lord, while Will and Ham stand here, don't look upon me as nothing special, but only as a servant unto thee. And I say unto thee, Father, if thou art pleased with the way that I live, if thou art pleased with the things that I do in life, if I have pleased you in any way, Father, will you hear my cry? There are so many who stand in need, old and the young. Somebody that lying on a sick bed with misery running through their bones. Some are not able to walk. Some are not able to raise their hands. Some are not able to talk and speak for themselves. But Father, while I'm able, let Willingham talk for them. Please let have mercy on the sick. Go into that hospital and visit that sick room right now. Go into that prison and visit those prisoners that bind behind prison walls. And have them to know, if they'll only believe on your word, that you are able, great God Almighty, you're able to do all things. Somebody needs you in their home. Some little one right now need bread. Some little one need a company keeper. Some little one need a father. And somebody need a mother. Somebody would like to have a sister. And somebody would like to have a brother. Oh, I want to feel you today, Jesus, until you move in the room and give comfort to those that need you right now. Oh Lord, I've been out here on the job a long time, and every now and then old Satan get behind me and try to turn me around. Sometime when I do the best I can, somebody always talking about me. But I'm glad that I'm able to stand here and say thank you for my blessings. Thank you, Jesus. Thank you for keeping me. Thank you for holding my hand. Thank you when the world turned their back on me. Thank you, thank you, thank you, Jesus. Great God Almighty, thank you. Thank you, Master. Don't let my running be in vain. when I've gone the last mile, when I've drank my last cup of sorrow, when I walked the last mile of the way, when ain't nobody but me and death, I knew I

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Thank you, Jesus. 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

0: missionary travelers from Chicago, Illinois, and pray on my child.
1: This is the 2026 Nissan Rogue. It's the most powerful Rogue ever. 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

0: you know him. This is when they were singing, folks. Today.
1: When our clients come and they're catastrophically injured, when they're overwhelmed financially, it makes us feel a great sense of responsibility. We want to jump right in.
0: The gospel warrior from Mitten, Louisiana. And they said the table is spread.

The Confederation of Churches will be meeting tomorrow evening at 4 o'clock. They're going to take prayer at the St. Paul Missionary Baptist Church, Pastor Edward Kelly. We got the mighty late, according to the mighty gospel law, when I get home. If I

0: Friday Gospel Lark, and when I get home, what a wonderful time that gonna be. And these are
1: you installed this?
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0: Oh, yeah. Since it is Memorial Day.
1: Once weekly, now, John.
0: They decided to stack them all up here on the curb, so I got them. The faithful heir from St. Louis, Mo.
5: When I roll,
0: it's just another day's journey.
5: I looked at my old bed. I said, Lord, I want to thank you for the four walls around my bedside. I want to take a little time to thank you that it was not the four walls of my grave. When I looked around at God's people going here and there, you know what I said. Look here.

0: 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The Gospel Silver ad. Let's see what's on their mind.
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0: you don't sound like a silver ad to me.

0: I need another vocal sitting around here, folks.
1: Treating clients like family starts off with empathy. They're injured. They're hurt. They're having trouble with their mortgage.
0: The same thing it took for me to get saved to Jesus Christ. That's what it takes.

0: It's gonna take the same thing. Here's the Southern Jubilee. You're not a Jubilee. Where you come from to get on here this morning? Who are? through this Memorial Day week, folks, in a whole week, nobody even offered me a turkey sandwich. They're real nice. Nobody offered me a fish sandwich.
1: Oh yeah.
0: Nobody offered me a real.
1: Yeah.
0: In fact, nobody really offered me a choco sandwich.
1: I
0: think they're
1: that
0: real nice.
1: To you out there.
0: Thank you for my years. You're real nice to me this
1: that you may not
0: tomorrow week.
1: Guess what I want to say to you?
0: Coming up on 9 o'clock on a Saturday morning.

0: Let's see what these Cotton Brothers got on their mind Saturday morning. Playing, what kind of ball is that? Oh, knee bracing ball. Okay, thank you. Cotton Boy.
1: Ah, cried, Lord. Oh, I cried all night long.
0: Oh, I'm out of the cotton field. Why I couldn't see? They didn't say sing it, Jesse. Hey, there's somebody here saying, Saint Jesse, I might have learned how to sing.
1: Oh, I cried all night long. Good God, I might. Thank you tonight.

0: I got a couple of verses in here I want y'all to
1: hey, come on, come on, come on.

0: That's enough of that song. Yeah.
1: Have anybody ever worked in a waitstaff? Anybody ever? How did he hate that thing?
2: Every match has led to this.
3: The Champions League.
1: Oh yeah. How did he manage to do that, folks? Has anybody ever cried all night long, help him sing that song? I guess that leave me out. For what reason I had, well, there was some time I hollered all night long. Got no idea why I cried all night long, but I did it anyway. Hit it for me, y'all.

As we come to the close of the day for this day, we say thank you for what you've done for us and through us. Thank you for this opportunity that you has given us once again to get on this channel into somebody's home, somebody's sick room, whether they're hospital or nursing home or in their own home, or in some other living facility. We tell you thank you. And to bring peace to this in case somebody has a loved one that had left this land, they heard a word that would help lift their spirit and keep them going. And just in case there's some parents with children that are completely out of control, there's a word of comfort. Just in case some children listen along the way, and let somebody love you just as much. And most of all, that God love you.

for the strength and the courage that you has given us. So we're able to go through another day, to begin another day's journey, and help us to rejoice in this day and be exceedingly glad. For you has kept us in your promise never to leave us nor forsake us. And for that, I'm happy. I know that when it's time for me to leave this land, you're going to be with me out of this land right on over to glory land. These are the blessings, Jackson, in your blessed name. Amen.

And if it pleases to the Almighty God, we'll catch you back here early in the morning, about 6 a.m. with our Sunday school lesson for the day.

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I don't know how much summer school they're going to be going on, but they talk about firing half of the teachers here. Not half of them, but 1,000 anyway. They say you got 19,000 students that vacated the school system for next school term.

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Hardly a guess.

They got me coming up around Bessemer, Alabama. 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If you don't ever hear me no more, just listen for me over on another show. Bye, y'all.

0: I can't really put it in the words, but that's just.
1: There is just something around me.
0: I don't know everything, but I know this.
1: I know that I cannot live without him.
0: We want to tell you about him. He's

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It seemed like in my mind, I can hear him sometimes singing.

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Now we're here to encourage you to walk into your new season, a season of freedom and a season of victory. Here it is.

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1: Big
2: Mad. He's Big Mad. Are you Big Mad? Oh, that's crazy, man. Ain't nobody mad but the devil right now, man. I'm full of joy. 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
10: What does it really mean to follow God? Like, as I stand here today, I'm reminded of the first time my children ever got an opportunity to be in snow. And when we walked outside in the snow, they were very fearful in terms of the steps that they would take. And what I did was I walked in front of them and I took steps and I said to them, instead of creating your own footprints, walk in the footprints that I've already made.

clothes, but trust me, baby girl, something's different. It's accepting that we're not in control. Giving our lives to the one who is. He wipes our noses and subdue our fears. Cause honestly, that's all it really is. In our youth, we had hopes too, but some heroes never ever.

What do you wish for? A nice life? Nice things? Or do you wish for something more? A sense of purpose? Do you wish to discover a cure? To write code that cracks an unsolvable question? To further our exploration into space? Or to invent something that changes everything right here on Earth? Well, if that's your wish, make yourself ready. Because when you look back, you'll see that you didn't just make wishes. You realize them.

Jesus, heal the bruises. Jesus, clean the music. Jesus, please use this. Jesus, please help. Jesus, please heal. Jesus, please forgive. Jesus, please reveal. Jesus, give us strength. Jesus, make us well. Jesus, help us live. Jesus, give us wealth. Jesus is our safe. Jesus is our rock. Jesus, give us grace. Jesus, keep us safe.

0: thank y'all so much for coming out. May your bad days prove that God is good. May your
1: Why would you bully me?
2: Why would you bully me?
1: Because it makes you feel cool? Because I'm different?
3: Do I touch a nerve?
4: Does making me feel bad make you feel good?
5: Why?
2: Why?
6: Why?
2: Bullying hurts. Bullying abuses. Bullying kills. Why would you bully me?

WGGM Fort Myers, Florida.

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Let the Lord know that he is the first, the last, the beginning.

0: Anyone else?
1: My name is David, and in 8 years, I'll be an alcoholic.
2: Hi, David.
1: I'll start drinking in middle school, just at parties. But my parents won't start talking to me about it till high school. And by then, I'll already be in some trouble.
3: Kids who drink before age 15 are 5 times more likely to have alcohol problems when they're adults.
1: The thing is, my parents won't even see it coming.
3: So start talking.
0: Who's next?
3: Before they start drinking.
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1: As a result, we now have a shorter life expectancy than our parents.
0: But give us the right start in sports, and we'll never stop.
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3: I want to say to young folks, if you're tired of feeling down and depressed, you ought to try something different.

0: He's been a lawyer in the courtroom. He's my friend. He's been a doctor in the hospital. He's my friend.
1: My friend.
0: When I talk to him about my problems,
1: talk to him.
0: I don't hear them again and again and again. That's what I call a true, true friend. This friend has been a father to me. This friend, yeah. This friend has been a mother to me. This friend, This friend has been a brother to me. This friend, yeah. This friend has been a sister to me. This friend, let me tell you, this friend has laid down his life for you and I. This friend will hold you and love you, even before you cry.

So this song right here means a lot to me. And I was traveling and God began to speak to me. He said, when you think about company, they come over to your house. At some point, because they're company, they have to go. He said, but with me, I want to be the person who can stay with you and for the rest of your life. So my prayer was to God, you are the company that never have to leave me. So I need you to stay with me.

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5: 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Yeah.

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1: 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Yes, it's Lee Pitts, the host of the award-winning Lee Pitts Live on television. 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

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How many of y'all know we serve a mighty God? Come on, we serve a mighty God. Yes, Lord.

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1: Kyle's not here. 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
0: Really?
1: Yeah. 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
0: Harsh.
1: Hey, he knew not to drink. 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
1: Bill, if we don't tell them what we expect and why they shouldn't drink, how are they gonna know?
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6: Yeah! You know, sometimes in life, situations are going to occur where you may look to the left or the right, and you can't find any answers, and you can't find anybody to help you. But I'm reminded of the word that says, they that wait upon the Lord, he shall renew their strength. They shall mount up on wings as eagles. They shall run and not be weary. They shall walk and not faint. Come on, you got to learn how to wait.

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But then the pastor caught on fire. He said, somebody need to come to the altar right now. Somebody need to come to the altar right now. We need prayer.

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in days and times in which we live. And these are crucial times. Times of trouble everywhere. Uncertainties, unrest, everywhere you go. Well, you just don't know. It has us in a dilemma. You don't know what the weather gonna be. Huh? Don't know whether you got a job tomorrow. Some of us don't even know whether we are still married or not. That's just how uncertain things are. Sometimes you think you're married, you're not. Your health, so uncertain. You're well one day, sick the next one. Is that right? And in a day and time like this, you don't know what politicians are gonna do. Is that right? So in a time like this, where there's indefinite, uncertain, well, my friends, you need to be sure, and very sure, that you've been born again. You ought to know you got good religion, something that will sustain you in the time of trial, tribulation, temptation all around. It need to be good enough that if you get in the fiery furnace, like the Hebrew boy, you know he'll keep you. If you get in the lion's den, he'll keep you. And with temptation all around you, you need to know beyond the shadow of a doubt that I've been born again. How many of you know you've been born again? We used to sing a little song, Where I Came From. And I just want you to kind of listen in. And if you can answer me back, well and good. But we used to sing this little song down in Tennessee.

didn't really say it. The choir said it, but you didn't really say it like you mean it. If you know you got it, I want you to say it. Do you?

0: Why would you bully me?
1: Why would you bully me?
0: Because it makes you feel cool? Because I'm different?
2: Do I touch a nerve?
3: Does making me feel bad make you feel good?
4: Why?
1: Why?
5: Why?
1: Bullying hurts. Bullying abuses. Bullying kills.
6: Miami has the oranges, but Fort Myers got the juice. 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

0: Anyone else?
1: My name is David, and in 8 years, I'll be an alcoholic.
2: Hi, David.
1: I'll start drinking in middle school, just at parties. But my parents won't start talking to me about it till high school. And by then, I'll already be in some trouble.
3: Kids who drink before age 15 are 5 times more likely to have alcohol problems when they're adults.
1: The thing is, my parents won't even see it coming.
3: So start talking.
0: Who's next?
3: Before they start drinking.

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0: Miami has the oranges, but Fort Myers got the juice. Yes, it's Lee Pitts, the host of the award-winning Lee Pitts Live on television. It's official. 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
5: 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Melvin, you and Lee, come on and help me say, what the hell?

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Hallelujah. You know, when I think about it, I started in the church as a little girl, 7 years old, and grandmother used to take me to church back in Tulsa, Oklahoma, and I used to sing for the Lord, and I used to sing in the adult choir, and I loved the Lord with all my heart. By the time I was 9 years old, I was gung-ho, and my grandmother even said to me one day, she said, you know, baby, God's going to use you one day. And I didn't know what she meant, but I knew I liked the sound of God using me. By the time I was 11 years old, my mother and father and my five brothers and my little sister, we moved from Tulsa to California. My dad's job has transferred him out here. And by the time I was 12 years old, I found myself in the nightclubs in Los Angeles. My mom and dad used to go to the clubs on the weekends. They didn't know the Lord Jesus. And grandma wasn't around anymore, so we just quit going to church. I was in the nightclubs at 12 years old, and that was the worst place and the last place I needed to be. But I had a praying grandmother. By the time I was 13 years old, I had recorded my first single and began to open up for people like Stevie Wonder and Aretha Franklin, B.B. King and Bill Cosby. And I remember opening up for him one time, and things began to happen. Hallelujah. Things began to happen all around me. The devil had a trap set. He was going to set me up because, see, I liked it. I liked the money. I was making a lot of money. And I liked the glamour. And I liked the applause because that said, I love you. We all want to be loved. Hallelujah. I didn't know that Jesus loved me. I didn't know it then. When I was 16 years old, I had had a baby out of wedlock. And by the time I was 17 years old, I left home and joined the cast of Hair. And I began to travel all across the country. I was making more money than my mom and dad put together by then, and things were looking pretty good. Then I was introduced to marijuana. Devil had a trap set. Next thing I know, it was pills. Pills to get up in the morning and pills to go to bed at night. Then it was the alcohol. And then I became very promiscuous and ran around with a lot of people I had no business being with. And one day I was introduced to cocaine, and I know that all drugs are a spirit, but this cocaine became my best friend. And I began to hang out with the devil, and I did everything that I was big and bad enough to do. And I'm not glorifying him, I'm just letting him know that I don't belong to you. Hallelujah. I've been set free. Hallelujah. Glory to God. I went on for about 12 years of my life, and I traveled with people, and I worked with Chaka Khan and Rufus, and I worked with Captain and Tennille and all the people in the studios, and I was good at my job, and I was quick, and I could demand double, triple scale, and I went to work, and I was high every day.

One time when I was in Houston, Texas, I met a man there, and I was getting ready to go on the road with Chaka Khan, and there was a group going on the road with us, Heatwave, and they had a man working with them, and he was doing their lights, and I didn't know this, but I met him on the road, and he was a nice guy, and you never would know it to look at him, but he was also, not only was a light director, but he was a cocaine dealer. See, the devil knows how to really do it. So we began to be friends, and we began to date, and I began to get all the cocaine I wanted for free. How many of you know it wasn't for free? But we came home, me and this young man, and we began to live together, and he was still selling drugs, and I began to make drops for him. I was dropping off cocaine and making a lot of foolish turns in my life, and my life began to do this spiral, downward spiral. I was going to hell. One night as I was getting loaded, I began to pass out, and my head hit the wall. And I began to slide down the wall. And as I came to, all of my bodily fluids were doing their own thing, and I was dying. But I had a praying grandmother, and I knew enough to call on the name of Jesus. Hallelujah. It wasn't a couple of days later that I was watching Christian television. And Grandma tells me she was laying on her face during this time, and she had been fasting for 2 weeks and just calling on the name of Jesus. Save my granddaughter. Save my granddaughter, Jesus. I watched Christian TV one night, and it was as if God himself said, that's enough. And he rebuked the devil from me long enough for me to make an intelligent decision. And I said, Jesus, I know you're real. If you'll just take all of this away from me, take all of the drugs, take them away, I'm tired. And I want you to know that instantly I was set free. Instantly I was delivered. Hallelujah. Glory. Hallelujah. Hallelujah. This was on a Friday night. And I want you to know that not only did God save and deliver me and set me free, but he saved that drug dealer, and he's my husband tonight, James Bailey.

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0: 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I'm Lee Pitts, the longtime host of the Lee Pitts Live TV show. 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That's simple. It's the next one. And it's right here on Lee Pitts Live on radio. Let's get to it.
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0: 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Hello, everybody. Welcome to the award-winning Lee Pitts Live. You might say, where in the world is Lee Pitts Live right now? As usual, Lee Pitts Live on Fox 4 is covering the entire community. And we're here at a very, very important spectacle that's taking place at the reception stage for Bridging the Gap for the Arts. Presentation of The Devil Ain't Got No Tail and Mama's House. It's a mystery play that'll be taking place later on. But right now we're at the reception portion where the VIPs have come out. And I have the pleasure as the media sponsor of this event to interview some of the distinguished people who are part of tonight's festivities. We have right here a board member and an actor in this particular play as well, right?
2: Yes.
0: So, and then we have right here an actor, a thespian, and Jeff Roberts. Let's get to talk to you guys a little bit. I'll start off with you, Jeff. You're acting in, how many plays have you acted in so far?
3: So this is the second that I've acted in for under Sonia McCarter. The first one was Jitney, excellent experience. This is the second. Sonia didn't seek me out for this. I begged her to make me a part of this production, yeah. Simply because I really, my first experience in Jitney, really, I think, ignited that acting bug.
0: Yeah. Got to ask out all y'all dapped out.
3: You know, again,
0: Denzel Washington.
3: I stand in your
0: shadow.
3: You're
0: on your way to some taking over Denzel's role, aren't
3: hey,
0: you?
3: Hey, I stand in your shadow, though.
0: Uh-huh. Take a look over there. She's trying to get her swerve on. It's showtime. So, what's your name?
2: My name is Tawana Clemens.
0: And who are you going to play? Who is your character's name in this upcoming play?
2: My character name is Janice. I am the daughter.
0: The daughter of Grandma?
2: Of Grandma, yes.
0: Uh-huh. So you will be, what can people expect once we go in there and partake in the mystery play? The Devil Ain't Got No Tail in Grandma's House.
2: They can expect to see someone from their own family, or many people for that matter. They can expect to laugh, to have fun, and just have a good evening, good entertainment.
0: Uh-huh. You excited about tonight?
2: I am very excited.
0: Bringing something like this to the community means what? You've seen the conversation, and now we're here at the moment, huh?
2: Yes. It means opportunity. It means access. It means being able to do something that is not always present and available.
0: What would you like to say to Sonia McCarter, the executive director and the director of all of this and putting all this together at Bridging the Gap?
2: I'd like to say you've done an excellent job. You are walking in your purpose. You're pulling people along that need to walk this road with you.

0: Oh, yes, yes. And so it's going to be an exciting play. I think that Tawana does an incredible job of keeping me on task, and yeah, because I'm very anxious and nervous when I'm on stage, but she does a great job of keeping me in
1: check.
0: Someone
1: has to.
2: Yeah, but this is your thing, man. You got a, you're a natural, outgoing, gregarious guy, so this kind of fits right.
0: But when I'm it's one thing. But when you're in the midst of a cast that has so much experience, these guys are absolutely incredible. And so even when I sit backstage listening to them with their dialogue, I'm just highly impressed with the way with which that it came together in such a short time.
2: Yeah, and it's sold out, people. It's sold out tonight.
0: And so, yeah, so again, I think it's going to be a wonderful event. I'm thankful for my fellow cast members for enduring me during practice. Yeah, I know it's not always easy.
2: Uh-huh. Joe, what do you hope that after tonight's experience, when people see everything that takes place tonight, what do you hope they take away from this whole experience?
0: I think that one, as you well know, the community, particularly the Dunbar community, is developing, and the arts and cultures. You have been a major part of that as well. And so we need for the community to continue to come out and support and celebrate what we're doing. We have some extremely talented people within the community, and they're doing great things. And so we want to make sure that this is a demonstration of what the community has to offer, and hopefully it will encourage others to come out and participate and join in as well.
2: So this play that we're going to see, this mystery thing, is it going to touch a lot of our senses in terms of people will laugh, people will cry, people will be sensitive to it? And
0: I think it will. Tawana spoke to this is an ethos that is ubiquitous, universal, particularly in the Black community, in that everyone will be able to relate to it. We pride ourselves on our gospel roots and the prevailing influence of God, and we all know of or have a mother or grandmother that has spent plenty of hours on their knees. And so I think it's going to bring it home for a lot of us. My mother's knees have raspberries on them.
2: Okay. So a whole lot in the Black tradition, huh, of soul food.
0: Yes.
2: Devil ain't got no tail in Grandma's house. Written by Veronica Barber. I got to get her over here as well. It's a murder mystery fundraiser. Will we hear some singing in this as well?
1: No live singing this song.
2: Okay. But our emotions will go from place to place throughout this.
1: Absolutely. Absolutely.
2: What do you hope that after people experience this whole thing tonight, from the reception to the dinner to the to enjoying the play, what do you hope they take from tonight's experience with Bridging the Gap for the Arts?
1: Well, first and foremost, that they know and see and believe in what Bridging the Gap is, what we have to bring, and that we are a part of this community, and we're here to only expand and bring more to the community, bring access for arts. It's all about arts, arts of all forms, theater, music, dance, ballet, whatever it is, you name it, that's what we're here for.
2: Okay, that's great. So, Jeff, when we see you come on stage, you're going to be coming on as a police officer, huh?
0: Yes, I will, as the straight-laced police officer.
2: Like the guy in Sanford and Son.
0: Yeah, so it will be straight-laced. It'll be a role with which I'm unfamiliar, but trying to capture in its essence.
2: No police brutality.
0: No brutality.
2: Uh-huh. Can't wait to see it. And you'll be the daughter of Grandma?
1: The youngest daughter of grandmother, of Grandma.
2: Is Dee Dee playing Grandma?
1: No.
2: Dee Dee Smith?
1: No, Dee Dee is not playing Grandma.
2: Okay.
1: Gail Cummings.
2: Okay.
1: Grandma.
2: Okay, looking forward to that as well.
1: Yes.
2: Well, all of you, I appreciate you stopping by. Going to get some more interviews on the red carpet.
0: I'm putting in a pitch for you to be in the next place.

0: lately.
1: Well, she called. She wanted me to be in one other play, but she wanted me to be a. I think she wanted me to be a preacher or something in one other play. Eventually, I'll do that. Eventually. Hey, well, it's been a pleasure talking to both of you. Y'all get in there. It's almost curtain call. Break a leg.
2: Thank you.
1: And make us proud.
2: Thank you.
1: Remember, Miami might have the oranges, but Bridging the Gap for the Arts has got the
3: juice.
1: She doesn't know that. You got to say juice. Miami might have the oranges, but Bridging the Gap for the Arts has got the
3: juice.
1: We'll be right back with more interviews.
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8: 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I'm Dr. Leon Williams, and I'm the senior pastor teacher of St. John First Missionary Baptist Church. And this is my lovely wife of 38 years, Lady Laura Williams.
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0: Hello, everybody. Welcome back to Lee Pitts Live. I be he, Lee Pitts, the longtime host of the show. Hope I don't look any worse for the wear after 35 years at the helm. So thrilled to bump in these gentlemen here as we come to you from St. John's First Missionary Baptist Church here in Fort Myers. Got some filmmakers here and actors and new production people and all of that. Looking forward to talking to them about their upcoming movie, Suspended Animation, shot right here in Southwest Florida, Fort Myers, Lehigh, and we'll find out wherever else they shot some footage in a minute. Gentlemen, welcome to the show.
1: Well, thank you very much. Thanks for having us, Pitts.
0: We got Derek Roberts. He's a writer, actor, and a producer. We got Peter Wright, middle name Chad. He's an actor, director, production guy that works.
2: Yes, sir.
0: All y'all in this type of budget have to be able to wear a lot of hats there, Peter?
1: Yes. I usually, you know, I have a lot of different things to do, you know, just to fill in. I've done even work for you.
0: I know. You love that. You love that videography stuff, don't you?
1: Yeah.
0: You eat, sleep, and breathe it?
1: Sometimes, you know, but I've always dreamed of it. But now I'm actually doing it. I'm always doing it for other people mm-hmm. to help them with their project. Mm-hmm. And now I finally got.
0: And you're an actor as well.
1: Yeah. I did a little acting.
0: How'd you get into that whole world that I first met you in, the cameras, the this and all of that? How'd you first get into that?
1: Went to Jamaica, and back in 1990, went to Jamaica, and I saw how Jamaicans loved that Kung Fu movie. And especially when Steven Seagal had did Mark for Death is when I saw that, you know, how wild they went for it. And then I just started getting ideas of making a film in Jamaica because my family worked with the government in Jamaica. And they worked with the prime minister. They took care of him before he died and stuff like that. And that's how I was one time able to meet him. But anyway, so when I came back to the States, I ended up going to a film school in Fort Lauderdale. It was Fort Lauderdale College. It was a non-accredited college. And I just wanted to get the know-how because they had the Art Institute was kind of expensive. So I couldn't afford that mm-hmm. at the time. So I did a 2.5 years. I got an AS degree in film and video. My teacher worked on Miami Vice sets. Did the Save the Environment commercial with Dan Haggerty, Lloyd Bridges, Robert Wagner. And he taught us to, like, you know, if you're on the set and Robert Wagner walked onto the set and you were supposed to stay cool and, you know, take a peek over, but stay to your job. Because if you say, hey, look, there's Robert Wagner, then Lloyd Bridges is like, all right, I want everybody out of here. So he said that happens a lot. And
0: Robert Wagner, It Takes a Thief.
1: Yeah.
0: That's who you're talking about, that guy.
1: Yes.
0: I used to watch him when I was a kid, man. Takes a Thief. Yeah. Mr. Cool.
1: Yeah, Mr. Cool.
0: James Bond type guy.
1: Yeah.
0: Wow. That's the story. Yeah, and you're sticking to it.
1: That's what got me into it, yes.
0: And you're now living local.
1: Yes. And I worked with Silk Cozart from White Man Can't Jump. We did Eraser, In the Line of Fire, and Conspiracy Theory. He was that black guy that Mel Gibson knocked out in the car. He said, are you knocked out? He said, yeah. And hit him again.
0: Okay, I don't remember that, man.
1: Yeah.
0: Let's go over here to Derek, local guy?
3: Yeah, born and raised.
0: In Fort Myers?
3: Yes, sir.
0: Dunbar community?
3: 1976. Yes,
0: so sir. Now they're seeing you on television, and you grown up and made the community proud. Now you are a writer, an actor, producer. Man, all you guys walking around here.
3: I was in the arts at Cypress. I mean, I did a couple plays mm-hmm. you know, when I was in school, so it carried over. Might as well let it carry over.
0: Yeah, independent filmmaker. So when you were in high school at Cypress, you say?
3: Yes, sir.
0: That was a performing arts school?
3: Yes, sir.
0: And since getting out of high school to now doing this film, Suspended Animation, where you're an actor, you're the producer, you're the writer, and all of this, between high school and getting to this point, you were doing some other stuff in the arts, or you out doing a regular 9-to-5?
3: School teacher. I'm a school teacher.
0: Okay. Are you?
3: But inside of the school, I get to do a little something, you know, arrangements where I could do different plays and stuff and
0: for the kids.
3: Different stuff. Yes, sir. So that kept me fresh. That kept it fresh on my mind. And then God came one day and Chad asked me if I wanted to be in this movie that was coming up, which was Loyal to the Game. He said, you want to play a high school coach, which I was a middle school coach. I am a middle school coach. Uh-huh. And then so it came up about, that's how that connection came about.
0: That's right.
3: His son was on my basketball team in real life. And we won the championship in 2021.
0: Okay. Don't get it confused, right?
3: Yes, sir. Yes, sir.
0: Isn't that something? Small world.
3: Small world.
0: Yeah. And now, suspended animation is coming to a theater near you first for its premiere, and it's in. You wrote that film.
3: Yes, sir.
0: Tell us the premise of suspended animation. What is it about?
3: It's a Robin Hood, but it's a family-oriented Robin Hood type feel-good type story. Take from the rich, give to the poor type, but being mistreated, the poor being mistreated. So type of like, but we fight the insurance companies. It's about insurance. I'm sure we all know about the struggles with insurance companies.
0: I see.
3: So that's the main problem right there. That's the problem to be solved in the movie. Mm-hmm. But I find a device that can slow time. And by slowing time, I run the heist, but I'm also being chased by aliens that actually need the device back.
0: So
3: that
0: Man. They
3: continue their dastardly deeds.
0: There's a whole lot of stuff going on.
3: It's action-packed. I think we got an hour 45 minutes, but it's just enough where the story is just told well enough to where we don't need a 3-hour movie. We ain't got no 15-minute short. We got it right in the pocket, right in the comfort zone of, I think, what a movie should be relayed.
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0: Is this your dream come true to do a film, make a movie?
1: Probably.
2: I thank God, being a school teacher for 26 years, I done did his work, obviously. But with me doing this, I think this is just the start. I think it was just a late, sometime you're late bloomers. I think we late bloomers, and I don't look at it like it's the blessing. I look at it like it's starting maybe a series of blessings.
0: Okay, so before I move back over to you, Chad, just hold tight there. Let's go back to the writer. Just some of the stuff that you just articulated that's in the film, it looked like kind of science fiction in a way, this and that in a way, because I was wondering if it was a suspense thriller.
2: It's a sci-fi action comedy. Mm-hmm. It's like a sci-fi action
0: comedy. Got some comedy in it too.
2: Yes.
0: How does one sit down?
2: Here's how I started it.
0: Put that on paper.
2: Here's how I started it, Lee. After we did Loyal to the Game, things didn't fall through like it should have. We were so oppressed because we wanted it so bad. I could cry, I wanted it so badly. So I told Chad, I said, well, he said, well, all we need a story. Mm-hmm. I said, I'm gonna write our story. I'm a writing teacher too. You see how God laid this out in the foundation? I teach writing in school. I said, I'm gonna write the story. So while I'm at work, Lee, I'm coming home and I just get these flashes. I had this epiphany. I had these epiphanies and God just, grabbing the pen and I just write it. Showing them done seen the notepad that I wrote it in. I still got it. I showed them the other day. Mm-hmm. I wrote it in red. It was like I wrote it in blood. That's what it felt like.
0: You know, I'm so impressed with this whole discussion. I enter into these interviews not knowing where they're going to go. And I'm the better for it afterwards. So I enter into this discussion. I'm seeing these two black guys there and I see Chad off camera and I'm like, man, we got some black people in this area who are creative, who are innovative, who are doing things, walking right amongst us. I mean, you're a genius. Just listen to you, you're a genius, man. You're blessed. You're a writer, you're a teacher, you're a coach, doing all these things, and then you find time to just let your imagination flow. I mean, I'm saying to myself, there's no way I could write a film. When you, the whole concept of thinking about writing a film, that's just not a daunting task that you're like, man, no way I can do this.
2: I was laying there one night and I looked on the side of my bed and I saw this little object I ain't never seen before in the corner. I don't know where it came from. I picked it up, Lee. I picked it up and I examined it and I played around with it. And from that moment, I started playing around with, what if I push this and then it affects sometime? So that's where the thought of it first entered my mind, manipulating the device to start everything. And I started from the manipulation of the device, being able to slow everything around me, but I'm still in regular speed.
0: Come on, man.
2: Yes, sir.
0: Oh, yes, man.
2: And then I went from there, and God just kept giving me. I would come home and write from certain hours, and He would just press the pen.
3: He would tell me that too. He would always tell me
2: the pen. And I said, Chad, I got the movie. And he was like, what? That took about 6 months. I wrote it in about 6 months.
0: That's something. Now, Chad, when he was telling you this stuff, because you knew it was different, something you never heard of, did you think he was off his rocker?
3: A little bit. That always crosses your mind, you know. But then, you know, he has the same hunger as I had. And I even talked to Sean. Sean had some hunger for it, too. But we just couldn't get there.
0: Mm-hmm.
3: So when he was telling me all the things that he wanted to do, I knew that I was there, too, that I wanted to do exactly the things that he wanted. So he just found somebody else who has another power, the equipment. And then we put our heads together and said, let's see if we can get the actors. He told me all the positions, about 18 different characters, and let's go get them. And then that's what we did. And then even when I told Sean about it, Sean was like, man, y'all gonna do what? But what's that? And then he started to see what was coming together. And then when he started editing, now he knew what was going on now. So it was just like
0: to me,
3: Sean had the hunger too.
0: To me, like when I think about somebody making a film and getting actors and production and all that, that sounds like a lot of money. Mm-hmm. So you have to step out on faith? Or do you have the money or you on get people faith. To work?
2: Faith. But I had
3: faith helps out a lot.
2: Go ahead. For the little something that I had, $10,000, $16,000 that I spent for it, I went for it. I spent it. Mm-hmm. I mean, I went for it. I did what I had to do to make sure we had what we needed to shoot that scene.
0: Mm-hmm.
2: And now that brings us to this point.
0: Run those credit cards up.
2: Like God, give me, yeah, it'll come back.
0: You hear those stories from all
2: yes,
0: those.
2: Yes, sir. Yes, sir.
0: Independent.
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0: 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This impacts our citizens all over the city of Fort Myers. We do this by strategically implementing the redevelopment plans. 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

0: Now, why was it so important to get this done out of your head and into production and all of this? You mentioned some other film that didn't go the way you wanted it to go. I don't know anything about that film. That was a local independent film?
1: It was a local film. I appreciate the opportunity. We don't never talk blasphemous about anything that then happened in the past. We respect it and we learn from it. You know what I mean?
2: Yes.
1: But we just grow from it, and sometimes it don't work out. Mm-hmm. But then God gave you another path, and he wanted us to take this path. He still wanted us to achieve this. Mm-hmm. People die every day. Mm-hmm. We want to die knowing that we're not achieve something. So when you're replaying your death over and over in purgatory, you at least got something that you left
0: for. And you don't look back talking about shoulda, woulda.
1: I shoulda. Yeah, so exactly. If I had $15,000 to start before I started this, do I keep the $15,000 or do I go and put this towards getting this movie done? And I chose, and I do it again, Tuli. Mm-hmm. I'd do it again. Mm-hmm. I really would.
0: Where are some places that the film is shot that people might recognize when they see the film?
1: Downtown Fort Myers. We shot at the pizza place, D-Hop, right outside of D-Hop, the pizza place down there where the president was. We shot right outside of there. We shot the Luminary.
2: All past the street, mm-hmm. Luminary.
1: Mm-hmm. Right off Del Prado, Homestead, been off Homestead.
0: What cities around
1: Cape
0: here?
1: Cape Coral, Lehigh, and Fort Myers. Okay. Just basically in the area, heart of the city.
0: When are you doing shootings?
2: We were shooting.
0: Are you done? You done with all the shooting? Now you're in the editing phase.
2: Right.
0: With iSpaz.
2: Post-production, with iSpaz mm-hmm. video. Yeah. Sean Cosby.
0: When you were just shooting whenever your schedules permitted it?
1: We had a schedule.
2: We had a schedule, like maybe once or twice a week.
0: Night scenes too. Oh, this is any car chases?
1: Cars chases.
0: Now that's hard.
1: We got everything. You're gonna be shocked. I want you to be actually,
0: car chases.
2: Yeah.
1: I want you to be shocked.
0: You guys who getting all the proper licenses to go to these places, sneaking out there, gorilla style.
1: We were downtown, and the cop told us, "Y'all do whatever y'all need to do." And they told us basically, "Y'all can do what you want." I said, "I'm from here." Mm-hmm. He said, "Y'all do whatever y'all need to do."
0: And really?
1: Shot the movie. Yeah. He shot the movie.
0: Gave you a break.
1: Gave me a break. Let me make it. Yeah. Sometimes the dice roll like you want them to roll.
0: Mm-hmm. I know you're Mr. Equipment guy. What kind of equipment you guys are using? Some fancy, high-end stuff?
2: Use the car mounts. Mm-hmm. I can put it on the side. I can put it on the hood, on the roof. Use the tracks. Very little crane, but we did have drone shots. Mm-hmm. Drone shots. That's the part that iSpaz Radio handled. The drone shots.
0: That stuff, the equipment. Do you own it, or you can go and rent it too? Right.
2: Okay. I own it.
1: So you know if I got Sean, if Chad and Sean, and of course, so imagine the sound that we're gonna try to give the audience, and imagine him being a DJ, him being a mixer, him being a jack of all these little trades, and then Chad putting together and my expert, all us meshing that together. Yeah. That's what we hoping just the final product to be.
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6: Hello, my name is Tracy McMillian. I'm the fire chief of the City of Fort Myers Fire Department. And one of the things I'd like to actually just bring to your attention is a new technology that we have out in our fire department. 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
7: 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We've got City of Fort Myers being the eighth best city to come and start a small business. 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

0: Okay, we're going to take a look at a scene from suspended animation. Set it up right quick. What we're going to see?
1: I believe you got a
0: something beat with scene, around the water.
1: Beat scene. Yeah, we're at the beat scene. This is actually the scene where we actually find the device. We actually locate the device.
0: Okay, let's take
1: a look. The first time me catching the device.

jump on in, jump on over, jump on the hook. We want a hook and book so my baby can cook. What the hell? What is...

0: what, then I guess we're just not polluting our waterways with plastic anymore.
1: All right, so we just took a look at that, and that was you right there with that looked like a fishing rod and all of that?
2: Yeah.
1: Okay. So you locate this device that suspends people in animation?
2: It was in the water for a year after it was thrown in at the start of the movie. Mm-hmm. You have to catch that. It was in there for a year, so it was like I'm the luckiest man alive to catch it right now. Mm-hmm. So I was in the right place at the right time, and so happened I catch it.
1: And all that had to be on paper. If it's on the paper, it's not on the paper, not on the scene, not on the screen, huh?
2: Not on the screen.
1: It's on the paper. Isn't that
2: on the paper in the cake.
1: Yeah. I'm sitting there with filmmaker, getting behind the scenes. Without giving too much, okay, the movie is going to premiere at some point here, right?
2: Yes, sir.
1: You're going to get a theater and have a premiere.
3: Yes.
1: Do you have that date and how people can come to the premiere and all that, the red carpet, all the pageantry?
2: We'll work those particulars out the next week or so. We'll be working that out right now.
1: So people need to stay on alert for
2: Bell Tower and Lux Theater, Sydney Barnes. We definitely got prospects that already know this movie's been coming. They've been waiting for it. They've been waiting for this movie. Yeah. And we finally crossed it. I mean, they've been waiting, but we ain't rushing it. So they've been anticipating it, but we doing it the right way. We're doing it by our levels to make sure the quality is good.
1: Love it. And what do you hope, both of you, out of this? Do you expect to, you know, become big time Hollywood with your shades on?
2: Nobody Hollywood. Me being a school teacher, I don't care. I just want people to just see that the talent that we got around here. You don't need Hollywood. Mm-hmm. I feel like we Hollywood now. We the ones that's running it. They shut down over here. We the ones still working. I feel like we the ones that's going to show the way to do it. We got a new template to follow, and I believe in it.
1: Fort Myers got talent,
2: too. I believe in it.
1: We got the scenes. We got the location. We got the weather and everything.
2: Yes, sir.
1: Independent filmmaker.
2: Yes, sir.
1: Now, does this film go to streaming, or is it going to be in
3: eventually,
1: a movie?
2: Yes.
3: Eventually, it will. Eventually, we're trying. We may hit Hulu or Amazon Prime. Won't be able to hit Netflix because they want 6K cameras, and I'm only operating with 4K cameras. Mm-hmm. But I should be able to, maybe sometime in the near future, I'll be able to upgrade. Mm-hmm. You know, but may even hit Tubi too as well. But right.
1: A whole new world that has opened up opportunities for independent filmmakers like you guys?
3: I believe it have.
1: To tell us about that industry and how it has opened up doors for y'all.
3: I've seen so many other people put their projects mm-hmm. up there on these platforms. So we got to.
1: Is that an audience, built-in audience there? How do you how do the people know to go find your stuff?
3: Well, we're going to be having, I met some producers that were, you know, going to hit us with some money, but they wanted to see the finished product. So we're right there now. So they can take a look at the finished product. Mm-hmm. So then they'll give us maybe a tune of maybe 100,000 just to help push it out. And we'll see what happens there, mm-hmm. how the crowds look at it and the people, you know, take to it.
1: So does this thing go to the Cannes Film Fest, Derek, these types of things and get some buzz about them? I just heard that.
2: Get us into
3: the trailer would get into the film festival, mm-hmm. but not the film itself, because most of them are not looking for an hour and a half type of film. So
1: you send them this stuff and then they determine whether they want to feature it in these film fests that I hear about.
3: I think that's how they do it.
1: And then movies, then companies might pick it up.
3: Yes.
2: Let's do the math. Let's do numbers. Let's work numbers. This ain't like 1985 when a movie came out, where you had to wait for the step-by-step process for, the anticipation of the newspaper. No, we got 20, 25 people in our movie with social media. If we put our own platform out, everybody pump this out, we're going to have full movie theaters and we're going to have people watching it on the platforms if we market it right ourselves.
1: Okay, so how do you make money on this? Are you in it to make some money?
2: No, if it happened, of course. Yeah. If I make money back,
1: you want to make some money, don't you? Return on your investment.
2: I'm going to make a lot of my money back when it go to the movie. Whatever happened, I'll take my losses or my gains then. but I want to make a certain amount so I can give my people some money too. Because I done put the money right up front, so I got to break my money a little bit, but then I plan on money coming back.
3: Part one comes out the way we anticipated to, then we can do part two and part three.
1: When you say go to the movies, and then you just laid out to me how people can push it out on social media. What's your definition of going to the movies?
2: This is like
1: when it gets picked up by Tubi or something like that.
2: No. The movie theater first.
1: Right.
2: You're going to the movie theater first. Yeah. So this is going to be $20 a ticket.
1: Okay.
2: Yes, sir.
1: And it'll be distributed worldwide?
2: We might
1: just like any other film or
2: platform.
1: Local?
2: Yeah. No, first we're going to do it just locally here from our platform, people word of mouth. My whole, I got an area myself just ready for it to bum rush a theater. Anywhere they can go see it, they ready to come.
1: Mm-hmm.
2: We got people like that bagging people from the movie in this area. We got the whole area pretty much once we ready to let the gates down. We got the whole city ready to come out pretty much.
1: Mm-hmm.
2: High schools around the area, middle schools. We got Sean, we got iSpaz, we got Wright's Filmworks, we got different platforms.
1: Mm-hmm.
2: Once we let them know where to come, they coming.
1: Mm-hmm.
2: All we got to give them is a date.
1: I don't want to be promoting anybody else, but I've had, what's his name on the show? I think his name is Church. I think he did some films. This guy, Jermaine, that's his name, Skinny? And he did premieres too, right?
4: Yeah.
1: For his movie.
5: And now, a word from our sponsors.
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0: What I want is, how is Lee Pitts not in there? Why we don't have a talk show scene in there with Lee Pitts is hosting the show? We can take a clip of this. we'll use this in the promotion. We'll use this to promote it, though. Okay, I'm just kidding.
1: I know.
0: Next time, y'all, write me a scene. Let me
1: yes, sir.
0: Denzel.
1: Yes, sir.
0: Let
1: we
0: me
1: do,
0: play
1: we,
0: Denzel.
1: Yes, sir.
2: We do have a news company.
1: Mom, I told Lee that you know him.
2: The Global Network. He's in it, and he's done a news clip at his studio.
0: Okay.
2: Yeah.
0: So, I'm still always trying to get to the money. So these streaming services that I see out there, they purchase. If they looking for content, right?
1: Content.
0: That's right. How do you determine pricing? They find out about your stuff. You submit your stuff to them. They see it at the film festival.
1: It's
0: whatever,
1: your worth.
0: And they come to you and say, hey, let's negotiate.
1: It's your worth. It's your worth. Yeah, they're going to come in and go want to negotiate. But it's your worth. I already know our worth. My people going to have to get a certain amount. I want everybody who in that movie, they got to get a certain amount of check or something for the rest of their lives while this movie out. You understand where I'm going for this? I'm trying to, when I penned it to help people. If we're gonna get to that point, I want people to be assisted. They worked hard for this movie and they deserve it. So on the backside, I want them to get compensated with royalties. That's what we're gonna get. The backside of that right there is the royalties from the deal of what they want to bring to the table.
0: So they got some fancy lawyers and negotiators and all of
1: they
0: that.
1: They want us to, they might want to buy the movie. It might be so good, but I might not sell it for five. Even $5 million don't even sound right to me, and I know that sounds like a lot of money.
0: So they can buy it, or they can.
1: They'll try anything.
0: No, you said they might want to buy it. Before we go, I just want to Sesame Street this, because we're learning on how this industry works. Mm-hmm. People are listening to us on radio and listening and watching us on television. Like, how does all that work, Lee? So my job is to try to find out how to Sesame Street this. So let's just take one of the streaming services. They can buy it from you or rent it from you, and then they distribute it
1: from there.
0: When you say they might want to buy it.
1: Through their process, and then we'll get, on the backside, we'll get royalties.
0: Mm-hmm.
1: So they'll pay us monthly depending on the streaming numbers that come in through the month.
0: Mm-hmm.
2: And I guess maybe how many people are looking at it?
1: Through the month.
2: The numbers of the people that are looking at the film.
1: So it could be an upfront deal, or it could be a backside deal. But they're but I feel like anybody, once they witness and they watch the movie, they'll be game to know what they got.
0: Word of mouth spread.
1: They know what they got. Yeah, when they know what we got.
0: Isn't that something? I've noticed, like, just in looking at that clip, I heard music in the background. It's stuff I don't even think about. Like, you have to score it. You have to come up with music.
1: Yeah.
0: I'm like, man, I was looking at the clip. I'm like, see, now you notice, and I'm like, man, they got music in this and that. This for real. Suspense music. Who doing that? Where do y'all get that music? You go online and find movie music?
2: Ice Pass Radio.
0: When you were walking up to that dock and I was listening to the music, I'm like, what is this?
1: And you hear it, and it touched the soul.
0: Yeah.
1: We're going to be touching the soul in this, but I'm happy to be. I told him, I said, even if I died tonight, I said the movie still could come out, and I still be proud, because I want people to see the versatility that we got. I came from the era of jazz and blues. I came from that era. So I still in my soul. So that still bleed out into the work that we do. All of us got that old soul. So when it come out, it be that pristine, that soul that come out crystal clear.
0: See, the fact that I told you I noticed the music, that excited you, right?
2: Yeah.
0: Because it said to me when I was looking at it, I said, oh, this big time.
2: It carries.
0: And I heard that suspense music, thriller. I'm like, oh, okay. Because I didn't know what to expect. I'm like, oh, this ain't nothing Mickey Mouse about this.
2: Craig Fields.
1: Oh, is it Craig Collins.
2: It's Fields Collins. He has some extraordinary score music.
0: Mm-hmm.
2: And he wanted to use it for rapping, but instead, we said to ourselves, and especially Sean looked at it and heard it, and he says, I got something for it. Mm. It sounds more movie-oriented. So that's where it came from, because he scored that music.
0: Music means so much, a filmmaker, to a movie?
2: Yes, it brings...
0: People don't realize it's just there, but we don't realize how important it is to have
2: the
1: score. You don't need no peanut butter
2: and the right type of music.
1: Not jelly.
2: Yeah, the right type of music is very important.
0: Mm-hmm.
2: Yeah.
0: That seems like it's hard to know where to drop that music, though.
1: But God been just doing, I promise you, Lee, me, Sean, and Chad, it's like we've been editing it and God just dropping it in our lap. We need something and it's just dropping in our lap. And it, we ain't have really, the problems we ran into just get solved by God just like, do this. It's just been dropping in our lap. I promise you.
2: The score has changed numerous times.
0: Okay.
2: Until we got to the right one. And then it's just like, yeah, that's the right one. It's, you can just leave it now.
0: When it's
2: like,
0: all said and done, how many months has this been in the works to get to conclusion?
1: 2022.
0: Started in 2022?
1: I wrote it in 2022.
2: Mm-hmm. And we practiced in his kitchen.
1: Late 2020, mid 2022, that summer, we did the first scene in my living room. The first scene for the movie, he came over, I say,
2: and we put the cameras up just to see what it looked like. Just to see what it looked like, put the cameras up. And
0: that's digital.
1: We were new to it all. But the weird thing is, that same day we did it in my living room, it came out just like that in the movie, though, when we the scene that we actually did in the movie. It was already like, it was written.
0: The suspense is wearing down. In a few months, people start getting details on the premiere.
1: We got the trailer next.
0: Okay.
1: All right, we got your poster now. We're going to go in sequence. We got a trailer.
0: We've been looking at that poster on the screen, but go ahead.
1: And we're going to get the trailer to them next couple weeks whenever iSpaz ready for it. iSpaz work ready to release it. We're going to get the trailer. And then from the trailer, we'll start our social media information of when the movie going to come.
0: So we're going to keep everybody. Social media changed the game.
1: We're going to keep everybody.
0: Suspended animation is coming, people. So remember, Miami might have their oranges, but suspended animation has got the
2: juice.
0: They got the juice.
1: Oh.
0: We'll see.
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